0: this is Darren Medley with Paul Revere and the Raiders. 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
1: Pennsylvania, 1957. An intruder breaks the flimsy lock on a radio station's transmitter room, boosts the power to a million watts, and starts broadcasting street corner doo-wop records throughout the eastern seaboard. Before the authorities could apprehend him, he sneaks out the back door into rock and roll history. He's wanted to this day. The voice you hear today is the same voice heard back in 1957. It is for that reason the origination point of this broadcast cannot be disclosed. Ladies and gentlemen, the cool Bobby B.

but going for a ride. Thanks to you, the number one doo-wop show in the world. This is the doo-wop stop. My name is Cool Bobby V. Our website is www.

0: with Cool Bobby B, kicking off another edition of the Doo-Wop Stop.
1: Cool Bobby B, top three.
0: We got the top three for Chester Harrington from Ahopuk, New York. And he's sending it out to all our great vets. Thank you for your service. At number three, the Globetrotters in Rainy Day Bells.

Count Them Down for Beverly Daniel in West Hampton Beach, New York, at number 3. A great solo performance out of the doo-wop era from Bertha Tillman and Oh My Angel.

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On the new op stop, it's Rosie and the Originals and Angel Baby.

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0: Here's the top 3 from Master Sergeant David Sissick in Milford, Delaware. Thank you for your service, sir. At number 3, we call him the greatest of all greats, is Mr. Lewis Lyman. The Teen Chords on the doo-wop stop, and please tell the angels.

number two doo-wop for Master Sergeant David Sissick in Milford, Delaware. We're sealing it up, baby. Summer is definitely gone with Philly Cuz on the doo-wop stop.

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And also sending it out to Bob Grisnick. His brother Fran was in this group. And a beautiful record out of Pittsburgh, Pennsylvania called Miss You. These are the holidays.

0: for Dennis and Pam in Montague, California. They're celebrating their 41st anniversary. Congratulations, guys. The Dimensions did it. And before that, The Heartbreakers featuring Paul Himmelstein.
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0: We're counting down the top 3 for Tom McCready in Wanton, New York. At number 3, the J.O.'s, who a lot of people think was also Arthur Lee May in The Crowns, possibly. Here's their version of G.

They say it's a true story. That was Dion in the number two doo-wop for Allison Pothier in Laconia, New Hampshire, and also for Frank in Spencertown. All right, here's Allison's number one doo-wop. It's Danny and the Juniors on the

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And we'll play them for you right here on the Doop Stop. For Katie Horton in Sweet Home, Oregon, here are the Penguins.

Reynolds for Big Ed. It's I Believe on the Doo-Wop Stop for Robert Lewis, who's a cook in the Pacific Northwest in Ferndale, Washington. Here is the number one doo-wop of all time.

Count down the top three for Paul Veda in Milford, Connecticut. Coast to Coast Request here on the doo-wop stop at number three. A great solo performance out of the doo-wop era. Here's Frankie Avalon and I'm Broke.

the new one. Kenny Vance and the Planetones, Out of Your Heart. Here's the number two doo-wop for Gary and Janet in Darrell, Illinois. Bringing it back one more time. Kenny Vance.

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1: Pennsylvania, 1957. An intruder breaks the flimsy lock on a radio station's transmitter room, boosts the power to a million watts, and starts broadcasting street corner doo-wop records throughout the eastern seaboard. Before the authorities could apprehend him, he sneaks out the back door into rock and roll history. He's wanted to this day. The voice you hear today is the same voice heard back in 1957. It is for that reason the origination point of this broadcast cannot be disclosed. Ladies and gentlemen, the cool Bobby B.

stop for Augie and Donna. Thanks for sticking with us in Wappinger Falls, New York. Got a doo-wop double up this time for Tom Jacobs in Rockford, Illinois. From the King of Doo-Wop, here is Dion and the

0: tender lips on the doo-wop stop. That's a request by Barb Piper for her late husband and Spencer in Sparrows Point, Maryland.
1: Cool Bobby B, top three.
0: We're counting down top three from Tony V. He's got a good list in West Grove, Pennsylvania. At number three, the Mighty Maestro, Willie Winfield, and the Harptones, When Your Love Has Said Goodbye.

for John Sheets in Medora, Illinois. Alice Wonderland did He's Mine, and before that, Kathy Young and The Innocents. For Lionel Jean-Marie in Portland, Oregon, here are the Jaguars from East Los Angeles. And

Bones on the Jaguars. Cool Bobby B here, toll free on the Doo-Wop stop at 1-866-DOO-WOP. For Wayne and Ann in West Monroe, Louisiana, remember me, baby. These are the Earls with Larry Chance on the lead on the Doo-Wop.

0: the chimes did it for Connie Carlton in Newark.
1: Oh, man, I can't believe it. I see by the old clock on the wall. Hey, that's just about all. Time for the walk on the new op stop. 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And like the farmer said when he fell off the wagon, I gotta hit the road.
2: 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He keeps us organized. 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Thanks to Ed Mann and Jim Manning in Hollywood, California. 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And Wally J in Cincinnati, Ohio, baby. 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Thanks for listening. Thanks for making us the number one doop show of the world. Till next time, this is Cool Bobby B.

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0: 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Alan would like to thank you all for listening to Alan's Golden Oldies. 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
0: It's Sybil with DFW's Morning News. 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

0: you to join me for Mike Velez Jukebox Party every Monday, Wednesday, and Friday, 5:30 Central Time, 6:30 Eastern Time, right here at Ellen's Golden Oldies, playing the best rock and roll, rhythm and blues, vocal group harmony gems, pop, and a whole lot more. Let's take a stroll down memory lane with all those blasts from the past that will forever last. So hey, why don't you join me 3 times a week? It's happening right here on Ellen's Golden Oldies.
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0: I shut off the heat. 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I did everything like you said.
1: My darling, you're sweet. There's no doubt of that. Now, will you go to bed?
0: Say, honey.
1: I'm trying to sleep.
0: You know what?
1: I'm sure it'll keep.
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1: You're snoring.
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1: My mother is thinking of traveling.
0: Make sure she goes west.
1: But our home's in the east.
0: I know.
1: I just think you're a beast.
0: I know.

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1: Now ain't that swell?
0: Oh, sweetheart.
1: Where's something to throw?
0: I love you.
1: Now that's nice to know.
0: I'm glad that it's you that I married.
1: I'm warning you, Joe.
0: Our two daughters are grand.
1: I know.
0: But that ain't what we planned.
1: Now, Joe, go to sleep.
0: But my dear.
1: Go to sleep.
0: But my dear.
1: Go to sleep. How do you like him? Keeps me awake now. He goes to sleep.

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1: They give you 18 months to pay, dear. Okay, dear.
0: Order 4.
1: Oh, Poochie.
0: All right, I give in.
1: I love you.
0: I give up. You win.
1: I'm glad that it's you that I married.
0: Stop tickling my chin.
1: You can go back to sleep.
0: Oh, no.
1: You were right. It can keep.
0: Oh, no.

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1: Pay attention to me, boy. I'm not just talking to hear my head roar.
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Alan's Golden Oldies. 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Alan's Golden Oldies.

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2: Hi, everyone. This is Sandy Weeks, Executive Associate for Jimmy Clanton Enterprises. You may know Jimmy as a rock and roll singer, and he is. But Jimmy has also been an ordained minister of the gospel for over 40 years. God knows Jimmy as his servant who brings forth biblical truths from the Word of God. 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
2: 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It's Alan's Golden Oldies.

0: Hi, this is Paul Rivera, part of the Riz, and you're listening to Alan's Golden Oldies Radio Network. You know, Alan plays the best oldies there is, so if you hang around here, you're going to hear some of our old stuff. And you're cruising with Alan's Golden Oldies.
1: A variety of oldies. Alan's Golden Oldies. Lottie Miss Cloudy. It's Alan's Golden Oldies.

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0: It's Sybil from DFW's Morning News. 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

Hi, everyone. This is Sandy Weeks, Executive Associate for Jimmy Clanton Enterprises. 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

was hauling chickens on the flatbed out of Wiggins, and we'd spent all night on the uphill side of 37 miles of hell called Wolf Creek Pass, which is up on the Great Divide. And we was sitting there sucking toothpicks and drinking knee-highs and onion soup mix, and I says, "Earl, let's mail a card to Mother and then send them chickens on down to the other side."

them hens commenced a clucking, and Earl took out a match and scratched his pants and lit up the unused half of a dollar cigar and took a puff. Says, "My, ain't this pretty up here?" I says, "Earl, this hill can spill us. You better slow down, you gon' kill us. Just make one mistake and it's the pearly gates for them 85 crates of USDA-approved cluckers. You wanna hit second?" Shifter, and he stabbed her into fifth gear, and then the chromium-plated, fully illuminated, genuine accessory shift knob come right off in his hand. I says, "You want to screw that thing back on, Earl?" He's trying to thread it on there when the fire fell off of his cigar and dropped on down, sort of rolled around, and then lit in the cuff of Earl's pants and burnt a hole in his sock. Yeah, sort of set him right on fire.

chained to a sled in the middle of a blizzard. I says, Earl, I'm not the type to complain, but the time has come for me to explain that if you don't apply some brake real soon, they're going to have to pick us up with a stick and a spoon. Well, Earl reared back, cocked his leg, stepped down as hard as he could on the brake, and the pedal went clear to the floor and faded right there on the floor. And it says it's sort of like stepping on a plum. Well, from there on down, it just wasn't real pretty. It was Hairpin County and Switchback City. One of them looked like a can of

downtown Pagosa Springs.

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0: 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The great music coming from this very radio station. Alan's Golden Oldie.

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But there's one thing you didn't count on, far beyond your imagination. 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
5: 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When he is on live, that is what he wants to do, is to please you. 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So when you ask for a request, please don't ask for more than 2 requests per day. 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

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Right here. On Alan's Golden Oldies, the best of the 50s, 60s, and 70s.

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1: Alan's Golden Oldies is on Amazon Echo devices. Whether you have

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I remember how I couldn't wait to get home and put it in a frame and tell everybody that you were mine. 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
0: Why not? 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
1: Trust me, we've got this under control. Alan's Golden Oldies.

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5: 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On Allen's Golden Oldies, the best of the 50s, 60s, and 70s.

0: the Brat Pack. They're all here on Alan's Golden Oldies. Having one of those days?
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0: 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Alan's Golden Oldies.
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2: 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It's better. It's Alan's Golden Oldies.

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Oh, then we have jolly time, Suzuki and me. 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

0: Pete Thompson with a consumer team alert. 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Eric Thomason from Blue Nail Roofing joins us right now. Eric, what tips do you have for homeowners today?
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0: This is Pete Thompson with a consumer team alert. Storms have hit North Texas, and that means damage to homes as well as roofs. And Eric Thomason from Blue Nail Roofing joins us right now. Eric, any updates since we've last talked?
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2: 21. 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Oh, wait. We're already playing that. It must be what we do. And we're glad you're doing it with us on Alan's Golden Oldies.

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1: 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Jimmy Clinton with you on our program, Food for the Soul. You've heard me say this, food, the nourishment of the food of Almighty God's Word, which is alive and ever, ever available to those who are willing to receive it. I pray today for you all. I pray in the name of Jesus that you have come here because you have felt a need to hear and receive what God has for you through His servant. You're not here for any other reason. Deep in your heart, I pray that you want to know more. You want to receive more from God to become your necessary nourishment by the Word of God. I pray that for you today, that you'll have eyes to see, ears to hear by the Spirit of Almighty God for you today in the precious name of Jesus. Amen. A good many years ago, I came across something in one of my readings, and it absolutely jumped out at me in such a way, and I've never forgotten it. It became alive in me by the Word of God in regard to the following subject. It's not how you start the race that counts, it's how you finish it. Did you hear that, my friends? It's not how you start the race that counts, it's how you finish it. We know that in all sports, you know, you start out to win the race. But if you falter somewhere along the line, you won't finish it and you won't win. But I want to say to you right off the bat, the incredible three words that our Savior, the Lord Jesus Christ, said on the cross just before he took his last breath, it is finished. So I wanted to tell you ahead of time. The good news is, Jesus said, when he said it is finished, do you have any idea what that meant? It meant that the wall of separation between man and God was now pushed aside. The veil was lifted. Why? Where? How? Because that the shed blood of our Savior, the Lord Jesus Christ, the shed blood paid the price for our sins, that we might, as they would say in the Old Testament, enter into the Holy of Holies, Holy of Holies, where we could come close to God. We could come right to His feet, so to speak. That's what he meant by it is finished. He did it for us, for those who would welcome him, ask him to be their Savior, ask him to forgive sin, ask him to be their Savior, make him Lord of their lives. I've done that. I did that. How about you, Sandy?
2: Amen.
1: So it's not how you start the race that counts, it's how you finished it. I want to read from two different men where they started a race with God that was just incredible, all of the incredible things that God did for them. The first one I'm going to read here, this is from 2 Chronicles chapter 26, and it talks about a man named Uzziah. Listen to what God says here. Now all the people of Judah took Uzziah, who was 16 years old, made him king. He became king of Judah, Uzziah, at 16. He built up and restored to Judah. He was 16 years old. He became king. He reigned for 52 years in Jerusalem. Listen to some of the things here. He did what was right in the sight of the Lord. according to all that his father had done. Uzziah did what was right in the sight of the Lord, my friends. Verse 5, he sought God in the days of Zechariah, who had understanding in the visions of God. And listen to this. This is an incredible statement here, talking about Uzziah. Quote, and as long as he sought the Lord, God made him to prosper. What an incredible statement. As long as he sought the Lord, God made him prosper. I believe that for each and every one of us. As long as we seek the Lord to make a decision to live according to what his word says, we're going to have success.
2: Amen.
1: God promises that. As long as you seek the Lord, desire to obey him in all things, ask him to help you in your lifestyle, as you do that day in, day out, you're not going to fail. I'm going to tell you right up front, Romans 8:28. For God causes all things to work together for good to them that love God and to them that are the called according to his purpose. You all that are here, you are truly born again. You're called unto the Lord Jesus Christ by God himself. God gives you the faith to move in your life to, you know what, I need to repent of sin. I need to make Jesus Savior, ask him to be my Savior, and I need to make him my Lord. You can't do it on your own. God does that for those that he calls unto himself. I pray that each and every one of you that come here every Sunday, those that come during the week on Alan's Golden Oldies, I pray that you all are responding to that call from God, calling you to repent of sin, causing you to make him Savior, causing you to acknowledge him as Lord, and he gives you the faith to do all of that.
2: As well as those people who are listening on Sunday.
1: As well as those that are listening on Sunday. Yeah. I use myself as an example. God told me that. He said, go and tell the wonderful things that God has done for you. That's what he did for me in August of 1980. He gave me the faith to repent of sin, ask Jesus to be my Savior, make Jesus my Lord. And my friends, I was changed. I knew I was a new creature in Christ. I knew that I had truly become born again. My spirit was now alive, no longer dead from the sins of Adam and Eve. That's another preaching, okay? So Uzziah, as long as he sought the Lord, God made him to prosper. He did what was right in the sight of the Lord. And this second Chronicles chapter 6 goes on. God helped him against all his enemies. And it says here, the Ammonites brought tribute to Uzziah. His fame spread all over Egypt. And he became exceedingly strong. Uzziah built towers. Oh, my God, yeah. He fortified them. He built towers in the desert. He dug many wells. He had much livestock, it says here. He had farmers and vine dressers in the mountains. Yes, he did. Moreover, he had an army of fighting men, a huge army. Nobody could stand up against Uzziah. And he goes on here, he said, under their authority of army, of his army of 307,500, they made war with mighty power. Uzziah prepared, he had entire army for the army, shields and spears. He had everything necessary for success. His fame spread far and wide, for he was marvelously helped till he became strong. Wow. So So everything Uzziah did was prospering. As long as he sought God, God made him to prosper. What an incredible statement. But verse 16, but when he was strong, his heart was lifted up to his destruction. For he transgressed against the Lord, his God. How? By entering the temple of the Lord to burn incense on the altar of incense. Now in that day, God only allowed the priest of that day to enter the temple to burn incense on the altar. Not the king, not any other man. No one was allowed by God to come into the temple and burn incense. Only the priest. But Uzziah, he entered the temple, burned incense on the altar. So Azariah, the priest, went in after him, and with him were 80 priests of the Lord, valiant men. And they, quote, withstood King Uzziah and said to him, it is not for you, Uzziah, to burn incense to the Lord, only for the priest, the sons of Aaron. We are the ones consecrated to burn incense, God, out of the sanctuary. For you have trespassed. You shall have no honor from the Lord God. How incredible is that? That's how powerful God made the priest of that day to anoint them. They were the only ones to go into that temple and burn incense. But Uzziah said, you know what? I am king, and I'll do what I want to do. They withstood him. They said, it's not for you, for you have trespassed. You have no honor from the Lord. Watch this, you all. Then Uzziah became furious, and he had a censer in his hand to burn incense. And watch this. And while he was angry with the priest, leprosy broke out on his forehead before the priest in the house of the Lord, right beside the altar. While he was angry, my friends, leprosy broke out. And Azariah, the chief priest, and all the priests looked at him, and there on his forehead he was leprous. So they thrust him out of that place. The reason is that in that day, anyone with leprosy was automatically forced and had to be removed from the city, from other people. It was the law. They had to be removed totally from others. So they thrust him out of that place. Indeed, he also hurried to get out. He hurried to get out because the Lord had struck him. Listen, my friends, the devil didn't strike him. The Bible says Almighty God struck Uzziah with leprosy for what he did against the Lord. I'll admit, this is Old Testament. We're under grace in the New Testament. But coming against God in any manner, shape, or form, we best repent. We best repent. So King Uzziah was a leper until the day of his death. He dwelt in an isolated house because he was a leper. He was cut off from the house of the Lord. I'll never forget, many years ago, I read this, and I thought about Uzziah, and I'm getting ready to finish this off. And the Spirit of God spoke to me. I'll never forget it. I remember exactly the moment he did. That's how strong it was in my spirit. And here's what he said. He said, if Uzziah had immediately repented of the pride in his heart, I would have forgiven him. But he refused to repent. He was so proud in heart that he went ahead and went out of the city, knowing he had leprosy, knowing he was going to be cut off from the house of the Lord. He would not repent. He chose to allow himself to go to that demise. God spoke that to me. I know myself some time back, it wasn't a long time ago, and some things had happened, and I wasn't even aware of it, but God made me aware of it. And it had to do with some pride. And I acknowledged it before the Lord because he brought it to my remembrance. And I immediately repented. See, there's something that happens if you're smart. Don't allow an unconfessed sin to fester. Did you hear me, my friends? Got that, Sandy?
2: Yep.
1: Don't allow unconfessed sin to fester. I preached some time back on the difference between sin and iniquity. I asked the Lord about it. This needs to be repeated. You commit a sin, you're a child of God, you're truly born again, the Holy Spirit will quicken you. Be quick to repent. I've had that in my own life for years, thank God. In fact, every day I asked the Lord, I said, today, Lord, if there be any unconfessed sin in my life, let the Holy Spirit quicken me, for I want no unconfessed sin to stand between me and you in fellowship. Fellowship with the Lord is not going to happen if there's unconfessed sin in your heart, period. So Uzziah, he was a leper. He was cut off from the house of the Lord. Then Jotham, his son, was over the king's house judging the people. Now the rest of the acts of Uzziah, from first to last, the prophet Isaiah wrote, so Uzziah, watch this, you all, Uzziah rested with his fathers, and they buried him with his fathers in the field of burial, which belonged to the kings, for they said, now, this is what was on his tombstone. For they said, King Uzziah was such a great king, and he did mighty acts of God, and now he... No, it didn't say that. It did not say that. It did not say anything about his great accomplishments. Here's what his tombstone said, quote, for they said on his tombstone, he is a leper. Oh, my God, my friends. Let me say it again, the start. It's not how you start the race that counts. It's how you finish it. Uzziah allowed the pride in his heart to rise to such a degree that he would absolutely not repent, and he would go to his grave as a leper. There's another man in the Bible. His name was Solomon. The Lord said to Solomon, I've heard your prayer, your supplications. I've consecrated the house that you've built to put my name there, and my eyes and my heart will be there. And listen to what God says to King Solomon here in 1 Kings chapter 9, verse 4. Now, if you walk before me as your father David walked, in integrity of heart, in uprightness, to do according to all that I have commanded you, and if you keep my statutes and my judgments, then I will. You know, I preached this before, my friends, in the New Testament. He is a show me God. You say you're my child? Then show me through your walk in holiness, uprightness before me in your lifestyle. Does your church preach that much, friends? Have you even heard this kind of preaching? He is a show me God. How do you know that, Jimmy? Because I've walked with him for 45 years now, and I'll tell you what, I understand what it means scripturally. If you love me, keep my word. Thou shalt love me with all your heart, all your soul, all your strength, and all your might. Thou shalt. you obey me, if you're willing and obedient, you will prosper in your life. You'll have favor. He's a show me God. So listen to here with Solomon. But so if you walk before me and if you keep my word, then I will establish your throne forever. But if you or your sons turn from following me and do not keep my commandments, which I've set before you. But if you go, watch this, if you go and serve other gods and worship them, then I will cut off Israel from the land which I've given them, and this house which I have consecrated for my name. I will cast out of my sight. Israel will be a proverb and a byword among all peoples. And as for this house, which is exalted, everyone who passes by will be astonished and will hiss and say, why has the Lord done this to this land and to this house? Then they will answer, because they forsook the Lord their God, who brought their fathers out of the land of Egypt, and have embraced other gods, worshipped them, and served them. Therefore, the Lord has brought all this calamity on them. This is a strong word from Almighty God in the Old Testament, but it also is for the New Testament. If you are my child, if you are born again, if you desire to have a good life, then walk before me in holiness. Let me be your guiding light every day in your lifestyle. All you have to do is read the New Testament and see that it cost you something once you're born again, and it's going to cost you your life, because he says it's no longer I that liveth, Paul said, but it's Christ in me who lives. I know that. I see that in my life from the time I wake up till the time I go to bed. It's no longer I, Jimmy, that liveth, but Christ who lives in me. And the life I live by faith in the Son of God who loved me and gave himself for me. Galatians 2:20, chapter 2, verse 20. So they forsook the Lord and embraced other gods, worshipped them, served them. Therefore, the Lord brought all the calamity on them. He punished them mightily. He brought in other kings with big armies, and they would just chastise the Israelites because they refused to forsake other gods. Now listen here, we're talking about Solomon, we're talking about it's not how you start the race that counts, it's how you finish it. 1 Kings chapter 11, talking about Solomon. Now God had already warned him, I just read that to you all. He said, if you do not walk uprightly before me, if you and your people and the people forsake me, then I will bring calamity upon them. Verse 1, chapter 11. But King Solomon loved many foreign women, as well as the daughter of Pharaoh, women of the Moabites, Ammonites, Edomites, Sidonians, and Hittites, from the nations, watch you all, from the nations of whom the Lord had said to the children of Israel, you shall not intermarry with them, nor they with you, for surely they will turn away your hearts after their gods. Here's a sad statement. But Solomon clung to these women, and these foreign God clung to these in love. And he had 700 wives, princesses, he had 300 concubines, quote, and his wives turned away his heart. For it was so. When Solomon was old, his wives turned his heart after other gods. His heart was not loyal to the Lord his God, as was the heart of his father David. For Solomon went after all these other goddesses, abominations of the Ammonites. Solomon did evil in the sight of the Lord and did not fully follow the Lord as did his father David. Solomon built a high place for these ungodly gods, abomination of Moab, on a hill east of Israel, and for Moloch, the abomination of the people of Ammon. And he did likewise for all his foreign wives, quote, who burned incense and sacrificed to their gods. Do you know they sacrificed their own children in a burning sacrifice to gods that they created? So he did for all his foreign wives who burned incense and sacrificed to their God. So the Lord became angry with Solomon, quote, because his heart had turned from the Lord God of Israel, who had appeared to him twice and had commanded him concerning this thing, that he should not go after other gods, but he did not keep what the Lord had commanded. Therefore, the Lord said to Solomon, because you've done this and not kept my covenant and my statutes, which I commanded you, I will surely tear the kingdom away from you and give it to your servant. And the Lord raised up an adversary against Solomon. It did not go well with Solomon. I cannot find any place here in my studies where Solomon ever bent his knee and begged God to forgive him for these sins, these abominations. There's no place that he did that. So what's the point? It's not how you start the race that counts. It's how you finished it. The Apostle Paul, who wrote two-thirds of the New Testament, went through so many sacrifices, beatings, imprisonments, to fulfill the call of God upon his life. The race that he started didn't look all that good, didn't look all that successful. Didn't look like he was going to accomplish everything that God wanted him to do. But he said in 2 Timothy, he said, I have finished my race. I have finished the course, and there is laid up for me now the glory of the Lord in heaven, and for all of those who will also live likewise unto the Lord. And then, of course, once again, as they all gathered around this cross, and this man who had been walking throughout their land, preaching, I am the way, the truth, and the life. Nobody comes to the Father but by me, through me. They laughed. They mocked. One even said, if you are such a big-time God, bring God into the thing. Bring God to where, into this situation where he will bring you down from this cross if you are the Son of God. And they laughed. And they mocked. It didn't look like the race that he started was a success. But how did he finish it? Glory be to God. 3 days later, he came up and out of that grave, resurrected from death into life. There's some of you, you've had some situations in your life. Some of you have had devastating things, possibly, that I would not know about. But I want you to know right now, if you are a true child of God, you have been born of God, born brand new. You know that you're saved. You know that you love God. You know that you want to serve him. That's who I'm talking to right now. Your race is not finished. Your race is going to be completed in victory, because you're going to leave this land, this earth, and you're going to go to heaven, because that is how the race is completed. You may have started out and it didn't look good, but you're going to finish victorious, because Christ Jesus promised it to all of us who are his own. Till next week, food for the soul.

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1: Hi, everyone. This is Sandy Weeks, Executive Associate for Jimmy Clanton Enterprises. You may know Jimmy as a rock and roll singer, and he is. But Jimmy has also been an ordained minister of the gospel for over 40 years. God knows Jimmy as his servant who brings forth biblical truths from the Word of God. 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

Jack County, not knowing that the sheriff paid a bounty for men like me who didn't have a penny to their names. 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And all we had to eat was bread and water. And each day we had to build that road a mile and a quarter.

0: 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Or a dud?
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lay face down on the desert sand, clutching a six-gun in his hand. Shot from behind, I thought he was dead, for under his heart was an ounce of lead. But a spark still burned, so I used my knife, and late that night, I saved the life of Ringo. I nursed him till the danger passed. The days went by, he mended fast. And then from dawn till setting sun, he practiced with that deadly gun. And hour on hour, I watched in awe. No human being could match the draw of Ringo. One day we rode the mountain crest, and I went east and he went west. I took to law and wore a star, while he spread terror near and far. With lead and blood he gained such fame, all through the west they feared the name of Ringo. I knew someday I'd face the test, which one of us would be the best. And sure enough, the word came down that he was holed up in the town. I left the posse out in the street, and I went in alone to meet Ringo. They said my speed was next to none, but my lightning draw had just begun when I heard a blast that stung my wrist. The gun went flying from my fist, and I was looking down the bore of the deadly 44 of Ringo. They say that was the only time that anyone had seen him smile. He slowly lowered his gun, and then he said to me, "We're even, friend." And so at last I understood that there

0: moment later, he lay dead. 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Nowhere was there shed a tear for Ringo.
1: Ringo!
0: The story spread throughout the land that I had beaten Ringo's hand. And it was just the years, they say, that made me put my guns away.

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0: Inc., I invite you to join me for Mike Velez's Jukebox Party every Monday, Wednesday, and Friday, 5:30 Central Time, 6:30 Eastern Time, right here at Allen's Golden Oldies, playing the best rock and roll, rhythm and blues, vocal group harmony gems, pop, and a whole lot more. 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
2: Hello, everybody. Jimmy Clinton with you on our program, Food for the Soul. You've heard me say this, food, the nourishment of the food of Almighty God's Word, which is alive and ever, ever available to those who are willing to receive it. I pray today for you all. I pray in the name of Jesus that you have come here because you have felt a need to hear and receive what God has for you through His servant. You're not here for any other reason. Deep in your heart, I pray that you want to know more. You want to receive more from God to become your necessary nourishment by the Word of God. I pray that for you today, that you'll have eyes to see, ears to hear by the Spirit of Almighty God for you today. In the precious name of Jesus, amen. A good many years ago, I came across something in one of my readings, and it absolutely jumped out at me in such a way, and I've never forgotten it. It became alive in me by the Word of God in regard to the following subject. It's not how you start the race that counts. It's how you finish it. Did you hear that, my friends? It's not how you start the race that counts. It's how you finish it. We know that in all sports, you know, you start out to win the race. But if you falter somewhere along the line, you won't finish it and you won't win. But I want to say to you right off the bat, the incredible three words that our Savior, the Lord Jesus Christ, said on the cross just before He took His last breath, it is finished. So I want to tell you ahead of time, the good news is, Jesus said, when He said it is finished, do you have any idea what that meant? It meant that the wall of separation between man and God was now pushed aside. The veil was lifted. Why? Where? How? Because that the shed blood of our Savior, the Lord Jesus Christ, the shed blood paid the price for our sins that we might, as they would say in the Old Testament, enter into the Holy of Holies, Holy of Holies, where we could come close to God. We could come right to His feet, so to speak. That's what He meant by it is finished. He did it for us, for those who would welcome Him, ask Him to be their Savior, ask Him to forgive sin, ask Him to be their Savior, make Him Lord of their lives. I've done that. I did that. How about you, Sandy?
3: Amen.
2: So it's not how you start the race that counts, it's how you finished it. I want to read from two different men where they started a race with God that was just incredible, all of the incredible things that God did for them. The first one I'm going to read here, this is from 2 Chronicles chapter 26, and it talks about a man named Uzziah. Listen to what God says here. Now all the people of Judah took Uzziah, who was 16 years old, made him king. He became king of Judah, Uzziah, at 16. He built up and restored to Judah. He was 16 years old. He became king. He reigned for 52 years in Jerusalem. Listen to some of the things here. He did what was right in the sight of the Lord, according to all that his father had done. Uzziah did what was right in the sight of the Lord, my friends. Verse 5, he sought God in the days of Zechariah, who had understanding in the visions of God. And listen to this. This is an incredible statement here, talking about Uzziah. Quote, and as long as he sought the Lord, God made him to prosper. What an incredible statement. As long as he sought the Lord, God made him prosper. I believe that for each and every one of us. As long as we seek the Lord to make a decision to live according to what his word says, we're going to have success.
3: Amen.
2: God promises that. As long as you seek the Lord, desire to obey him in all things, ask him to help you in your lifestyle, as you do that day in, day out, you're not going to fail. I'm going to tell you right up front, Romans 8:28. For God causes all things to work together for good to them that love God and to them that are the called according to his purpose. You all that are here and you are truly born again, you're called unto the Lord Jesus Christ by God himself. God gives you the faith to move in your life to, you know what, I need to repent of sin. I need to make Jesus Savior, ask him to be my Savior, and I need to make him my Lord. You can't do it on your own. God does that for those that he calls unto himself. I pray that each and every one of you that come here every Sunday, those that come during the week on Alan's Golden Oldies, I pray that you all are responding to that call from God, calling you to repent of sin, causing you to make him Savior, causing you to acknowledge him as Lord, and he gives you the faith to do all of that.
3: As well as those people who are listening on Sunday.
2: As well as those that are listening on Sunday. Yeah. I use myself as an example. God told me that. He said, go and tell the wonderful things that God has done for you. That's what he did for me in August of 1980. He gave me the faith to repent of sin, ask Jesus to be my Savior, make Jesus my Lord. And my friends, I was changed. I knew I was a new creature in Christ. I knew that I had truly become born again. My spirit was now alive, no longer dead from the sins of Adam and Eve. That's another preaching, okay? So Uzziah, as long as he sought the Lord, God made him to prosper. He did what was right in the sight of the Lord. And this second Chronicles chapter 6 goes on, God helped him against all his enemies. And it says here, the Ammonites brought tribute to Uzziah. His fame spread all over Egypt, and he became exceedingly strong. Uzziah built towers. Oh, my God, yeah. He fortified them. He built towers in the desert. He dug many wells. He had much livestock, it says here. He had farmers and vine dressers in the mountains. Yes, he did. Moreover, he had an army of fighting men, a huge army. Nobody could stand up against Uzziah. And he goes on here, he said, under their authority of army, of his army of 307,500, they made war with mighty power. Uzziah prepared, he had entire army for the army, shields and spears. He had everything necessary for success. His fame spread far and wide, for he was marvelously helped till he became strong. Wow. So everything Uzziah did was prospering. As long as he sought God, God made him to prosper. What an incredible statement. But verse 16, but when he was strong, his heart was lifted up to his destruction. For he transgressed against the Lord, his God. How? By entering the temple of the Lord to burn incense on the altar of incense. Now in that day, God only allowed the priest of that day to enter the temple to burn incense on the altar. Not the king, not any other man. No one was allowed by God to come into the temple and burn incense. Only the priest. But Uzziah, he entered the temple, burned incense on the altar. So Azariah, the priest, went in after him, and with him were 80 priests of the Lord, valiant men. And they, quote, withstood King Uzziah and said to him, it is not for you, Uzziah, to burn incense to the Lord, only for the priest, the sons of Aaron. We are the ones consecrated to burn incense, God, out of the sanctuary. For you have trespassed. You shall have no honor from the Lord God. How incredible is that? That's how powerful God made the priest of that day to anoint them. They were the only ones to go into that temple and burn incense. But Uzziah said, you know what? I am king, and I'll do what I want to do. They withstood him. They said, it's not for you, for you have trespassed. You have no honor from the Lord. Watch this, you all. Then Uzziah became furious, and he had a censer in his hand to burn incense. And watch this. And while he was angry with the priest, leprosy broke out on his forehead before the priest in the house of the Lord, right beside the altar. While he was angry, my friends, leprosy broke out. And Azariah, the chief priest, and all the priests looked at him, and there on his forehead he was leprous. So they thrust him out of that place. The reason is that in that day, anyone with leprosy was automatically forced and had to be removed from the city, from other people. It was the law. They had to be removed totally from others. So they thrust him out of that place. Indeed, he also hurried to get out. He hurried to get out because the Lord had struck him. Listen, my friends, the devil didn't strike him. The Bible says Almighty God struck Uzziah with leprosy for what he did against the Lord. I'll admit, this is Old Testament. We're under grace in the New Testament. But coming against God in any manner, shape, or form, we best repent. We best repent. So King Uzziah was a leper until the day of his death. He dwelt in an isolated house because he was a leper. He was cut off from the house of the Lord. I'll never forget, many years ago, I read this, and I thought about Uzziah, and I'm getting ready to finish this off. And the Spirit of God spoke to me. I'll never forget it. I remember exactly the moment he did. That's how strong it was in my spirit. And here's what he said. He said, if Uzziah had immediately repented of the pride in his heart, I would have forgiven him. But he refused to repent. He was so proud in heart that he went ahead and went out of the city, knowing he had leprosy, knowing he was going to be cut off from the house of the Lord. He would not repent. He chose to allow himself to go to that demise. God spoke that to me. I know myself some time back, it wasn't a long time ago, and some things had happened, and I wasn't even aware of it, but God made me aware of it, and it had to do with some pride, and I acknowledged it before the Lord because he brought it to my remembrance, and I immediately repented. See, there's something that happens if you're smart. Don't allow an unconfessed sin to fester. Did you hear me, my friends? Got that, Sandy?
3: Yep.
2: Don't allow unconfessed sin to fester. I preached some time back on the difference between sin and iniquity. I asked the Lord about it. This needs to be repeated. You commit a sin. You're a child of God. You're truly born again. The Holy Spirit will quicken you. Be quick to repent. I've had that in my own life for years, thank God. In fact, every day I asked the Lord, I said, today, Lord, if there be any unconfessed sin in my life, let the Holy Spirit quicken me, for I want no unconfessed sin to stand between me and you in fellowship. Fellowship with the Lord is not going to happen if there's unconfessed sin in your heart. Period. So Uzziah, he was a leper. He was cut off from the house of the Lord. Then Jotham, his son, was over the king's house judging the people. Now the rest of the acts of Uzziah, from first to last, the prophet Isaiah wrote. So Uzziah, watch this, you all. Uzziah rested with his fathers, and they buried him with his fathers in the field of burial, which belonged to the kings, for they said, now this is what was on his tombstone, for they said, King Uzziah was such a great king, and he did mighty acts of God, and now he, no, it didn't say that. It did not say that. It did not say anything about his great accomplishments. Here's what his tombstone said, quote, for they said on his tombstone, he is a leper. Oh my God, my friends. Let me say it again, the start. It's not how you start the race that counts. It's how you finish it. Uzziah allowed the pride in his heart to rise to such a degree that he would absolutely not repent, and he would go to his grave as a leper. There's another man in the Bible. His name was Solomon. The Lord said to Solomon, I've heard your prayer, your supplications. I've consecrated the house that you've built to put my name there, and my eyes and my heart will be there. And listen to what God says to King Solomon here in 1 Kings chapter 9, verse 4. Now, if you walk before me as your father David walked, in integrity of heart, in uprightness, to do according to all that I have commanded you, and if you keep my statutes and my judgments, then I will. You know, I preached this before, my friends, in the New Testament. He is a show me God. You say you're my child, then show me through your walk in holiness, uprightness before me in your lifestyle. Does your church preach that much, friends? Have you even heard this kind of preaching? He is a show me God. How do you know that, Jimmy? Because I've walked with him for 45 years now, and I'll tell you what, I understand what it means scripturally. If you love me, keep my word. Thou shalt love me with all your heart, all your soul, all your strength, and all your might. Thou shalt. If you obey me, if you're willing and obedient, you will prosper in your life. You'll have favor. He's a show me God. So listen to here with Solomon. But so if you walk before me, and if you keep my word, then I will establish your throne forever. But if you or your sons turn from following me and do not keep my commandments, which I've set before you, but if you go, watch this, if you go and serve other gods and worship them, then I will cut off Israel from the land which I've given them, and this house which I have consecrated for my name. I will cast out of my sight. Israel will be a proverb and a byword among all peoples. And as for this house, which is exalted, everyone who passes by will be astonished and will hiss and say, why has the Lord done this to this land and to this house? Then they will answer, because they forsook the Lord their God, who brought their fathers out of the land of Egypt, and have embraced other gods, worshipped them, and served them. Therefore, the Lord has brought all this calamity on them. This is a strong word from Almighty God in the Old Testament, but it also is for the New Testament. If you are my child, if you are born again, if you desire to have a good life, then walk before me in holiness. Let me be your guiding light every day in your lifestyle. All you have to do is read the New Testament and see that it costs you something once you're born again, and it's going to cost you your life, because he says it's no longer I that liveth, Paul said, but it's Christ in me who lives. I know that. I see that in my life from the time I wake up till the time I go to bed. It's no longer I, Jimmy, that liveth, but Christ who lives in me. And the life I live by faith in the Son of God who loved me and gave himself for me. Galatians 2:20, chapter 2, verse 20. So they forsook the Lord and embraced other gods, worshipped them, served them. Therefore, the Lord brought all the calamity on them. He punished them mightily. He brought in other kings with big armies, and they would just chastise the Israelites because they refused to forsake other gods. Now listen here. We're talking about Solomon. We're talking about it's not how you start the race that counts. It's how you finish it. 1 Kings chapter 11, talking about Solomon. Now, God had already warned him. I just read that to you all. He said, if you do not walk uprightly before me, if you and your people and the people forsake me, then I will bring calamity upon them. Verse 1, chapter 11. But King Solomon loved many foreign women, as well as the daughter of Pharaoh, women of the Moabites, Ammonites, Edomites, Sidonians, and Hittites, from the nations, watch you all, from the nations of whom the Lord had said to the children of Israel, you shall not intermarry with them, nor they with you, for surely they will turn away your hearts after their gods. Here's a sad statement. But Solomon clung to these women, and these foreign God clung to these in love. And he had 700 wives, princesses. He had 300 concubines, quote, and his wives turned away his heart. For it was so When Solomon was old, his wives turned his heart after other gods. His heart was not loyal to the Lord his God, as was the heart of his father David. For Solomon went after all these other goddesses, abominations of the Ammonites. Solomon did evil in the sight of the Lord and did not fully follow the Lord as did his father David. Solomon built a high place for these ungodly gods, abomination of Moab, on a hill east of Israel, and for Moloch, the abomination of the people of Ammon. And he did likewise for all his foreign wives, quote, who burned incense and sacrificed to their gods. Do you know they sacrificed their own children in a burning sacrifice to gods that they created? So he did for all his foreign wives who burned incense and sacrificed to their God. So the Lord became angry with Solomon, quote, because his heart had turned from the Lord God of Israel, who had appeared to him twice and had commanded him concerning this thing, that he should not go after other gods, but he did not keep what the Lord had commanded. Therefore, the Lord said to Solomon, because you've done this and not kept my covenant and my statutes, which I commanded you, I will surely tear the kingdom away from you and give it to your servant. And the Lord raised up an adversary against Solomon. It did not go well with Solomon. I cannot find any place here in my studies where Solomon ever bent his knee and begged God to forgive him for these sins, these abominations. There's no place that he did that. So what's the point? It's not how you start the race that counts. It's how you finished it. The Apostle Paul, who wrote two-thirds of the New Testament, went through so many sacrifices, beatings, imprisonments, to fulfill the call of God upon his life. The race that he started didn't look all that good, didn't look all that successful. Didn't look like he was going to accomplish everything that God wanted him to do. But he said in 2 Timothy, he said, I have finished my race. I have finished the course, and there is laid up for me now the glory of the Lord in heaven, and for all of those who will also live likewise unto the Lord. And then, of course, once again, as they all gathered around this cross, and this man who had been walking throughout their land, preaching, I am the way, the truth, and the life. Nobody comes to the Father but by me, through me. They laughed. They mocked. One even said, if you are such a big-time God, bring God into the thing. Bring God to where, into this situation where he will bring you down from this cross if you are the Son of God. And they laughed. And they mocked. It didn't look like the race that he started was a success. But how did he finish it? Glory be to God. 3 days later, he came up and out of that grave, resurrected from death into life. There's some of you, you've had some situations in your life. Some of you have had devastating things, possibly, that I would not know about. But I want you to know right now, if you are a true child of God, You have been born of God, born brand new. You know that you're saved. You know that you love God. You know that you want to serve Him. That's who I'm talking to right now. Your race is not finished. Your race is going to be completed in victory, because you're going to leave this land, this earth, and you're going to go to heaven, because that is how the race is completed. You may have started out and it didn't look good, but you're going to finish victorious, because Christ Jesus promised it to all of us who are His own. Till next week, food for the soul.

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0: is 8110 White Settlement Road in White Settlement, Texas. 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

streaming fees, and numerous other behind-the-scenes fees, not to mention the upkeep of the equipment. 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

0: I'll have to ask you not to shout like that.
1: Well,
0: it's like right in my ear, man.
1: Well, it goes with the song.
0: Yeah, but don't holler in my ear,
1: well,
0: man.
1: Well, it's authentic calypso.
0: Yeah, but like
1: shout.
0: When I stand next to me, man.
1: Well, the shout go with the bongo drums.
0: Well, not my bongo drums, man. I mean, move away.
1: Well,
0: like.
1: I don't see why.
0: No. Stand over next to the guitar, man.
1: He sent me over here.
0: Yeah? Well, then sing soft, man. You know, I mean, like, wow.
1: Okay.
0: It's too loud, man.

0: too shrill, man. It's too piercing.
1: Oh, well, I don't see why.
0: No, it's too piercing, man. It's too piercing.
1: Well, I got to do the shout.
0: No, man, it's too piercing. Like, I don't dig loud noises.
1: Well, you ruined the whole...
0: piercing.
1: ...record is what you do.
0: Yeah, well, tough. I'll take my bongos and go, man, because the whole thing is, like, bugging me anyhow.
1: Yeah, well, wait a minute. I won't shout.
0: No, I'm cutting, man, like I didn't want to make this gig in the first place.
1: No, no, wait a minute. I'll be soft.
0: Yeah? Well, then back off from me, man. It's too piercing.
1: Okay. How's this?
0: Too loud, man.
1: Okay.
0: Too loud, man. I can still hear you. Would you mind leaving the room?
1: Okay.
0: Crazy.

0: right?
1: Oh, man, don't sing about spiders. I mean, ooh, well, like I don't dig spiders.
0: Well, that's how the song goes. He goes, hide the deadly black tarantula. Daylight come and they won't go.
1: Is that it? Can I leave now?
0: Oh, not yet. We got a big finish.
1: Hey. Yeah, man.
2: I locked myself out.
1: Crazy.
0: I come through the window.

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1: History is heard here on a regular basis, and sometimes it's made here as well. Allen's Golden Oldies.

Now, getting back to school, I remember a teacher that I had. Now, I went through the seventh grade. I went to the seventh grade. I left home when I was 10 years old because I was hungry. And I used to, this is true. I work in the summer, I go to school in the winter. But I had this one teacher. He was the principal of the Harrison School in Vincennes, Indiana. To me, this was the greatest teacher, a real sage of my time, anyhow. He had such wisdom. And we were all reciting the Pledge of Allegiance one day. And he walked over, this little old teacher. Mr. Laswell was his name. Mr. Laswell. He says, I've been listening to you boys and girls recite the Pledge of Allegiance all semester, and it seems as though it's becoming monotonous to you. If I may I recite it and try to explain to you the meaning of each word? I, me, an individual, a committee of one, pledge, dedicate all of my worldly goods to give without self-pity. Allegiance, my love and my devotion to the flag, our standard, O glory, a symbol of freedom. Wherever she waves, there's respect, because your loyalty has given her a dignity that shouts, freedom is everybody's job. United. That means that we have all come together. States. Individual communities that have united into 48 great states. 48 individual communities with pride and dignity and purpose. All divided with imaginary boundaries, yet united to a common purpose, and that's love for country. And to the Republic, a state in which sovereign power is invested in representative chosen by the people to govern. And government is the people, and it's from the people to the leaders, not from the leaders to the people. For which it stands. One nation, meaning so blessed by God, indivisible, incapable of being divided, with liberty, which is freedom, the right of power to live one's own life without threats, fear, or some sort of retaliation. And justice, the principle or qualities of dealing fairly with others. For all. Which means, boys and girls, it's as much your country as it is mine. And now, boys and girls, let me hear you recite the Pledge of Allegiance. I pledge allegiance to the flag of the United States of America and to the Republic for which it stands, one nation, indivisible, with liberty and justice for all. Since I was a small boy, two states have been added to our country, and two words have been added to the Pledge of Allegiance: under God. Wouldn't it be a pity if someone said that is a prayer and that would be eliminated from schools too?

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0: Hi, everyone. This is Sandy Weeks, Executive Associate for Jimmy Clanton Enterprises. 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

If he came unexpectedly, I wonder what you'd do. When you saw him coming, would you meet him at the door with arms outstretched in welcome to your heavenly visitor? Or would you need to change some things before you let him in, like burn some magazines and put the Bible where they'd been? Could you let Jesus walk right in, or would you rush about to hide your worldly music and put some hymn books out? Oh, I know that you'd give your nicest room to such an honored guest, and all the food that you would serve him would be the very best. And you'd keep assuring him that you were glad to have him there, that serving him in your house was joy beyond compare. But would your family conversation keep up its normal pace? And would you find it hard each meal to say a table grace? And what about the songs you sang, the books you like to read?

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Or sigh a sigh of great relief when finally he had gone?

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Thank you very much.

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0: 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It's Alan's Golden Oldies.
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